joy be unconfined. Let us sing with freedom unrestrained. Let us take this feeling that we're feeling now. Outside these walls, and just let it ring. Oh, let thy spirit overflow. Lord, we're filled from head to toe. I love you, Father, Son, and Holy Ghost. I want the world

Chapter 12, verse 1 says, "Remember also your Creator in the days of your youth, before the evil days come and the years draw near, of which you will say, 'I have no pleasure in them.'"

0: Proverbs chapter 3, 5 through 6 says, "Trust in the Lord with all your heart, and do not lean on your own understanding. In all your ways acknowledge Him, and He will make straight your paths."
1: In the second book of Chronicles, chapter 7, verse 14, the Bible says, "If my people, who are called by my name, will humble themselves and pray, seek my face and turn from their wicked ways, then I will hear from heaven and will forgive their sin and heal their land." 2 Chronicles chapter 7, verse 14.
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seek me with all your heart. Jeremiah 29, verse 11 through 13. From God's Word, Isaiah 41:10 says, "Fear not, for I am with you. Be not dismayed, for I am your God. I will strengthen you. Yes, I will help you. I will hold you with my righteous right hand." Isaiah 41, verse 10.

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In the Gospel according to Matthew, chapter 6, verse 31, Jesus said, "Therefore, do not worry, saying, 'What shall we eat, or what shall we drink, or what shall we wear?' For all these things the Gentiles seek. For your heavenly Father knows that you need all these things. But seek first the kingdom of God and his righteousness, and all these things shall be added to you. Therefore, do not worry about tomorrow, for tomorrow will worry about its own things. Sufficient for the day is its own trouble." Matthew 6, 31 through 34.

This is what I believe God tells me. And I know if I ask this, everything here, I believe, and most of you by television would say, I want him to breathe on me. And I appreciate that hunger and that thirst and that desire, but that's not what I'm talking about. There are some of you here tonight, you really need it badly. I mean badly. I don't know what it is. It may be sin. It may be hurt. It may be discouragement. It may be pain. It may be disillusionment. It may be you've lost faith. It's a terrible thing to lose your faith. You've watched the flame flicker and die until there's nothing left but a dying ember. And he tells you tonight, I'm going to blow on it and spring it to life again. I don't know your need, but maybe you're in a cave. You're where Elijah is or was. He's got better things for you than to rot in a hole in the ground. He's got a chariot of fire waiting for you. Do you hear what I'm telling you? If that need is really there up in the balcony, the main floor, the choir, out on the preachers, I don't care who it is, you earnestly, hungrily need desperately for him to breathe on you. I don't mean you just want a touch from God, but you need it desperately. I want you to step out. I want you to come. Heaven will see you. The Holy Ghost will see you. They'll watch you walk down these aisles. I want you to come.

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0: In God's Word, Genesis chapter 1, verse 27, the Bible says, "So God created man in his own image. In the image of God he created him. Male and female he created them." Genesis 1, 27.
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from the Word of God, Jeremiah chapter 29, verses 11 through 13. For I know the plans I have for you, declares the Lord. Plans to prosper you and not to harm you. Plans to give you hope and a future. Then you will call on me and come and pray to me, and I will listen to you. You will seek me and find me when you seek me with all your heart. Jeremiah 29, verses 11 through 13.

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Praise God. Hallelujah.

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2: The book of Matthew, chapter 11, verse 28 through 30 says, "Come to me, all who labor and are heavy laden, and I will give you rest. 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For my yoke is easy and my burden is light."

0: Psalm 27, verse 1 through 5. The Lord is my light and my salvation. Whom shall I fear? The Lord is the strength of my life. Of whom shall I be afraid? When the wicked came against me to eat up my flesh, my enemies and foes, they stumbled and fell. Though an army may encamp against me, my heart shall not fear. Though war may rise against me, in this I will be confident. One thing I have desired of the Lord, that will I seek, that I may dwell in the house of the Lord all the days of my life, to behold the beauty of the Lord and to inquire in his temple. For in the time of trouble he shall hide me in his pavilion. In the secret place of his tabernacle he shall hide me. He shall set me high upon a rock.
1: Ephesians chapter 6, 1 through 4. Children, obey your parents in the Lord, for this is right. Honor thy father and mother, which is the first commandment with promise, that it may be well with thee, and thou mayest live long on the earth. And ye fathers, provoke not your children to wrath, but bring them up in the nurture and admonition.

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1: Hallelujah. Our God is sublime and eternal. He's great. He's wonderful. He's powerful. Lift up your voice and let's sing it to the Lord. My God is sublime and He is eternal.

prayer, if you need healing, if you need deliverance, if you want to come on behalf of someone else, come tonight. I want the elders to come, please. And I want you by television while the elders are praying for the sick. God has told me that his presence is going to go to where you are. And if you'll believe him, he'll heal you. If you'll believe him, he'll set you free. If you'll believe him, he will deliver you. He's told me he would do it, and he is already doing it. And this is your time if you will believe him.

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She said when I was just a little boy, Lord, I'll go with you through the garden. And she did. She's already gone to be with the King now, King Jesus. She went with him

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2: Psalm 23. The Lord is my shepherd, I shall not want. 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He leads me beside the still waters. He restores my soul. He leads me in the paths of righteousness for his name's sake. Yea, though I walk through the valley of the shadow of death, I will fear no evil, for you are with me. Your rod and your staff, they comfort me. You prepare a table before me in the presence of my enemies. You anoint my head with oil. My cup runs over. Surely goodness and mercy shall follow me all the days of my life, and I will dwell in the house of the Lord forever.

0: 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God bless everybody. We just want to take a little time so we can discuss and talk about the great wonders of the Lord. And we feel like it's a privilege. I feel privileged to be able to speak to you today and this afternoon. So I want to ask you if we can open the book of Genesis, chapter 1, verse number 1. I'm sure we all have read this a million times. But it reads, "In the beginning God created the heaven and the earth. And the earth was without form and void. And darkness was upon the face of the deep. And the Spirit of God moved upon the face of the waters." And verse 3 says, "And God said, let there be light. And there was light." I just want to take a brief moment to direct myself to you. Like I said, we're happy, we're glad that you're tuning in this afternoon here on Radio Alabastro in our English segment. And I just wanted to point out a few details, a few important facts about this verse that I think that we should take upon consideration, that it's something that God left written on the Bible, because it's something that we need to look back and we need to read and we need to understand the way that God works, the way how everything started in the beginning, when God created the heaven and the earth. And it says that the earth was without form and it was void. And there was darkness that was upon the face of the deep, the oceans, the waters. But the Spirit of God moved upon the face of the waters. That's why it's a huge blessing, the rain, the water that we drink, the water that God sends us every time it rains and it snows. It's the Spirit of God is there. I mean, because it generates life, it produces life. The sun and the water are the two elements, the only elements that truly bless the earth. And now we know that the Spirit of God was in the waters. The earth was created by God. The heavens were created by God. But it was without form. It was void. And it had darkness. And that's how we have to see that our beginnings have never been good. I think by one circumstance or another circumstance, we ended up coming to a church. We ended up hearing about God, or we ourselves started looking for a church because of whatever we were going through. Whatever circumstance we were living, we needed a way out. We needed some help. We needed to find something that's going to help us through our needs or through our necessity or through our trials. So our beginnings were always bad. I don't think none of us has ever had a great beginning. Life has been a struggle. Life has been difficult since the beginning. Our problems, our situations are not new. We've been carrying problems since we were kids. It's always been, there's been a lot of traumas. There's been a lot of bad experiences. There's been a lot of situations, bad things that's happened to us. All of us, I think we've all had, tough childhoods or we've gone through divorces, or we've gone through breakups, or we've gone through, the loss of family members, of loved ones, and puts us through situations and makes us look for something, for God, for help. So our beginnings, like the beginning of the earth, of the heavens, it was without form. And that's how I think God found us, has intercepted us, has revealed to us in a circumstance, maybe. Maybe it was in a bad situation, it was in a bad stage or part of your life, but the point is that's how God found us or has found us without form. Maybe we didn't have parents that formed us, that helped us with our personalities or with our conduct or our way of being. Maybe we didn't have that privilege or that, you know, that chance. I don't know if maybe your dad walked out on you or your mom walked out on you or your parents passed away or you were adopted. There's coming to so many circumstances that, you know, that made us be people who, without form, we don't know how to be. We don't know how to act. We don't know how to be around people or, you know, be social. Maybe we lack character. We lack confidence. There's so many things that can be, you know, void inside of us. The loss of a parent. Maybe you never had siblings or maybe you lost your siblings. I don't know what the case can be. All I know that our lives has been that void always. And sometimes we don't understand what it is. We might have good careers and good jobs. We might have a nice bank account. But there's always that void. There's always that void. There's always that lack of form of way of thinking. We don't know if, you know, some people are confused that they're men or they're women, women who think they're men who think they're women. They don't have, you know, character. They don't have personality. They feel lost. They feel void. And then it says, and God said, let there be light. And there was light. But until God said, when it says in verse 3, and God said, the voice of God, the word of God spoke. That's why where the word of God is, or where God speaks, there's life, there's light. Through the preaching, through the light of God, we start seeing all the darkness that exists inside of us. We start seeing all those voids. We start seeing, you know, everything that we're lacking. We start understanding, okay, this is why I feel this way. This is why I feel depressed. This is why I feel stressed. Or this is why I feel anxious. There's so many reasons why we're going through these tribulations and we're going through these emotions and we don't understand why until the word of God starts speaking to us through, you know, in the service, through the preaching, in church. That's why it's so important to congregate, to be a part of a church. Not any church, but where the word of God, where the light is. When God speaks, there is light. And God saw the light that it was good. That's why the word of God is good. The light is good. But we have to understand in what condition we're living in. In what condition, in what state of mind, and where do we stand? We have to be honest with ourselves. And I think that's the key thing. That's one thing our apostle has taught us. You have to go to the beginning of the rope, of the line. When you see a tangled up rope, and you know, you have to find the beginning of it. Once you find the beginning of it, then you start, you know, from the beginning. That's why we're reading this verse. There's not a verse more beginning than Genesis 1. God created us. He formed us. Just like he did the heavens and the earth. But we have to understand that because of life, because of everything that's happened, ever since we've been born till this day, there's always been that void. There's been that darkness. And darkness doesn't have to be, you know, evil, but darkness also represents, you know, that you can't see. There's things that we can't see. That's why we need a church, we need a pastor, we need to be in a ministry that's going to give us the light. Just like David was the lamp of Israel. You know, the people of Israel, they recognized that. That's why they told David, hey, don't go to war anymore, because if something happens to you, if you end up dying, you know, you're the lamp. How are we going to see our flaws? How are we going to see our sins? How are we going to be directed, guided? We all need to be directed. That's why we're considered as sheep. And it's not no insult to anybody, but the sheep are the most unsmart animals. They depend 100% of their pastors for them to eat, for them to be, you know, to cut their fur. Otherwise, they can't see. It covers their eyes. They get tangled up. They're put at risk because they can't see. And Jesus he's excellent. He's perfect to make the blind see. He could even do it spinning in the ground and making mud and rubbing it in your eyes and telling you to wash your eyes. And then not even that blind man could explain. He didn't understand what had happened. Even the people, his family and the people around him were questioning, like, hey, what happened? And he would repeat the same story like about 3, 4, 5 times. I don't know. It was just a ridiculous amount of times that they would ask him, you know, what happened? Who healed you? And he just kept saying the same thing. Hey, I don't know. It's just, you know, I just did what he told me to do. And now I know that I was blind and now I can see. That's all I know. If we could truly have faith on the word of God and understand that that's what brings order, that's what brings light. When God says, when God talks, he's an expert. Look how he created this earth. He did it in 6 days and rested the seventh day to look back and to see how great, how perfect, how wonderful, how everything he designed it. And then he creates, he forms man on earth, and he gives them the privilege to enjoy it, and he gives them the knowledge, the power for him to give the names of all the animals, the scientific terms of all the animals that exist on the earth. Adam gave it to them. Look at the power, the state of mind. Look at the intelligence, the wisdom that God gave men and formed men to his what he wanted, to what he desired, a reflection of God on earth. But what I want you to see is that even though all of this, what I just explained, Adam felt a void inside of him. Our apostle has taught us, he started seeing the monkey hugging the other monkey and the giraffe hugging the other giraffe and kissing the other giraffe. And, you know, he started saying, hey, man, I wish I had someone I can hug, someone I can be with, someone I can socialize with. You know, God's presence wasn't enough anymore. That was the biggest thing here. You know, the eating of the fruit was secondary. This is where it all started, when he started feeling that void. I just wanted to mention that because, you know, because Adam had everything. He didn't even have to work. Everything was given to him. He had everything, all the food, all, you know, forget Hawaii, forget those vacations. He had it in the paradise. He had it, everything. But it just comes to show that man always has that void, no matter if he's surrounded by, you know, by everything. You can be in Cancun or in Hawaii and feel that void. You can be in a mansion with billions of dollars and still feel that void, because the presence of God is not enough anymore. And that's what God is proving. Hey, you know, this is what keeps us alive. This is what gives us life. It's his presence, his word, his company. He proved it right there. Okay, I'm going to give you a wife, but look where we ended up. We should have just kept God's presence. It should always be enough. That's the only thing that's going to fill the void. Adam already proved that you can have everything in the world handed to you, and you're still going to feel that void if the presence of God is not there. That's why without God, there's darkness. There's voids. There's millionaires that have wanted to give all their millions and all their billions of dollars just to extend their years of life. How many famous people, actors and singers have died with millions, billions of dollars. But not even their money can save them. There's nothing that can buy us out of this except the blood of Christ that paid the price. That is the only way out of here. That's the only way. But we need to see, we need to be able to see our necessity. Sometimes we're nice people, we're great people, we're friendly people, and we feel like we don't have a need to go to church. Just because we don't owe anybody, or we don't fight with nobody, or we don't argue with people, we don't say bad words, or we don't smoke, or we don't drink. I don't know what can be making us think that we don't need God, that we're not void, that we're not in darkness. Even the Lord says, hey, there's some people who believe that their darkness is light. There's people who call bad things good. Our minds are deceiving, our hearts are deceiving. We see that God has always tried. Even in the desert, we were listening to the preaching today here in the radio, and we're like, man, how is it that all these people, 600,000 men, ended up dying in the desert? They did all this work, all this effort. God had a purpose. He had a plan. He had a place for them. But man was just like complaining all the time, murmuring, and not seeing the power of God in the desert. All they saw was all the negative. All the negative in Moses and Aaron and the rest of the people. That God had to do a lot of things in the desert to prove his power, to prove himself. And not even that helped. And that was God's people. That's why this is not, I don't want to say it's simple. It's not easy. It's not simple. But at the same time, all we need to do is let our guards down. And we need to recognize and realize that we are, there's darkness in us. And that there's darkness and we don't have form and there's void inside of us. That's why we turn into work and in our careers, and we try to do hobbies and a whole bunch of other stuff to fill up voids. I mean, there's people who date, go out on dates, and or people who are in relationship, and they can never fill up that void. Because the void is not what we think. It's not what we think. And sometimes we want to hear what we want to hear, but not what we need to hear. And what we need to hear and understand that there's void, that there's darkness, that we're without form. Our apostle has been teaching us, the men, we just had a retreat with for all the men. And wow, I mean, he's just started explaining so many things that we would have loved to hear when we were younger. At least I did. It would have saved us a lot of work, a lot of heartache, a lot of headaches, a lot of problems. But, he takes the time so we can see all those voids that exist in us. He preaches to the youth. He preaches to the women, to the pastors. And he just has this direct word, like this light that just shines everything. I mean, because I'm a pastor, I'm a dad. I'm a brother, I'm a son, I'm a lot of things. So I need to hear the word. There's in this gospel, there's word for everybody. That's why Jesus only had one message. He didn't have a whole bunch of messages. He just had one message, and that's the same message that's being preached till this day. And it's working just like the rain. It's the same rain since forever. And this is the same sun that's been coming out every day forever. And it's the same gospel that's being preached today. That's the one that's really giving us the light. There's so many churches, mega churches, where they have people just listening to conferences and how to make people make money and God wants to prosper you, but the prosperity that God is wanting to give us is a different one. It's not about, although he can give us the money, the finance, that's nothing for him. But the prosperity that God wants is that we're in that void inside of us. It's gone. It's been filled by His Word, by His Spirit, by His faith. It's been filled by everything that the gospel gives us. It's been filled daily. That's why we congregate all the time, because, you know, it's like you have to put gas in your car all the time, and you have to, or if you have an electric car, you need to plug that car. Why? Because we're living life, we're going through trials, we're going through tribulations, and we constantly need, just like we need to eat constantly, 3 times a day. You know, we need to come to church. We need to get filled. We need to get charged up again. We need that word. We need that blessing. We need to fill that void. We need that light to shine. Because, you know, when you turn on the light, and then, you know, if you live in a hard part of the city, or, you know, there's infestations of rats or cockroaches. When you turn on the light, they run. And that's how it is with the word of God. That's the light. It's just everything. All the bad goes away, and we start seeing detail. We start seeing, hey, there's cracks right here. Hey, this is dirty. This needs repair. And that's what the light does. That's the purpose. That's why, that's the first thing He did. The good thing that His Spirit is in us, the Spirit of God is with us, and that's a very important part. That's why it says, and the Spirit of God moved upon the face of the waters. I don't know how much percent of water is the human, but we know we have the life of God. The Spirit of God is in us. And as soon as He talked, and God said, let there be light, and there was light. Meaning that it's going to happen. There is going to be light, and there was light. That's why we're going to have no excuse. You know, and because God saw the light, that it was good. And then He did the firmament, everything that else that, you know, Genesis talks about. And, you know, He brought, when He said, bring forth grass, the herb, the seed, the fruit trees, everything that, you know, He created. And then He said in verse 20, and God said, let the waters bring forth abundantly the moving creatures that hath life. Everything under the ocean, everything in the sky, everything on the earth, everything He created, He made it. Look at all the blessings. Look at all the life that came after He spoke, after there was light. There was life. There was abundance. Till this day, the earth keeps sending the rain. Or God, I'm sorry, keeps sending His rain. Till this day, He brings out His Son. Till this day, the earth has done its job. Since day one, it hasn't stopped growing herbs and hasn't stopped growing fruits and vegetables and flowers and everything that lives in the oceans are still filled with fish. And you see the skies are always filled with birds. And there's life in abundance till this day. After I don't know how many billions of years that He spoke and He brought light to the earth and all the void and all the darkness disappeared. And I just want to invite you for God to do the same. He can do the same in your life, in my life. He is doing it. It's going to be constant. It's not going to be a one-time deal. Unfortunately, we're humans, we're less obedient in the earth because the earth, you know, respects the word of God. The sun hasn't moved from its place and it hasn't stopped, you know, giving us life and light since God instructed him and gave him direction to do it and spoke to it. You know, it's the earth has been faithful to that word, but we have been unfaithful. We always go back on our word. We're always, you know, falling in and out of you know, the gospel and it's time that we, you know, take this serious. Because He took it serious, dying on the cross. You can't get more serious than that. He shed His blood. He took a beating. Everything just to prove. He didn't just say, hey, I love you guys. No, he died for us. He went to the cross. And not just that, but He went to the gates of hell. He went down there. I mean, That's the biggest thing. Because dying, every who doesn't die? And going down to hell, who doesn't? You know how many people are not going to end up there? But he was able to resurrect. He was able to get out of there. And that's the price that he paid to show us how much he loved us. He don't want us to be down there. But we have a job to do. We can't just say, hey, yeah, I accept you, Jesus, and that's it. No, there's a plan. There's a purpose. There's something that we need to do now. Now that he came to us, now it's our turn to go to him. He died for us. Now it's time for us to kill all those things inside of us that are, you know, preventing us to be with God, that's putting us apart. What's making us, you know, not be close to God? Is that we're not willing to sacrifice things. We're not willing to obey. We're not willing to change. You know, that's why sometimes we have to go through these, you know, these stages in life where it's dark, where we feel void. We don't have form. We don't know how to, you know, we don't know how to, what was that word I'm trying to think? We don't know how to resolve our issues, our problems. Sometimes we make them worse because we don't know how to act. We don't know how to react. We don't know how to say or how to attend to things. We don't have form. Like I said, maybe we didn't have fathers. We've never had a job, or we've never had, you know, there's people, hey, you know, I've never been married. I've never been a parent. And we make all these mistakes. We don't have form. Sometimes we don't even know how to eat. You know, we don't know a lot of things. At least I don't know. But I've seen that the Word of God has put form in my life, and it's filled that void, and it's taken away darkness, because the Spirit of God moves upon the waters, moves. The waters has the representation of the Word of God also. The Spirit of God is in the Word, in the preaching. I hope right now God is saying something to you, is speaking to you, to us, because I know God speaks to me too through the preaching, even though I could be preaching, but it's God that is shining his light. And he saw that the light was good, and there was light. I feel like the light is good, the Word is good. The seed that God gives us is good, it's perfect. He's the perfect farmer. He knows how to give out the seed, where to put it, how to put it. He's perfect in what he does. And even though there's rough roads, you know, we're a tough land, but I think life has to do something to us. It has to make us wake up. It has to make us realize that with God, it's impossible. We can't survive, and we're not going to survive at the end if God is not the one directing us, directing the church. That's why it's important for us to congregate. It's important to us, or for us, to be under a covering. You know, we have a blessing in this ministry that we have our apostle that shines the light, that shows us, you know, with detail everything that is dark in us, that's void in us. We start understanding, okay, this is why I act this way. This is why my temper is so short, or this is why I'm stressed, or this is why, you know, I'm fatigued and I'm stressed out, and so many things that we go through. But we have the power of the Word. We have the light that shines, but it can't be just any light. That's why we can't just be in any ministry or wherever they preach about God. Because everybody talks about God. Even people who do witchcraft, they you know, mention God in their rituals. And just because people mention God or sing about God, it doesn't mean it's the worship of God. It doesn't mean it's the Word of God. That's why we need to really, you know, David said, I'm hungry for God, but the real God, the living God. Because there's so many people who make gods and make religions and make doctrines and make churches and make so many things, but it doesn't necessarily mean that God is there. It doesn't necessarily mean that it's the Word of God, even if they mention God. That's why today I'm trying to shine this light so we can see the flaws that exist in us. I think we're all pretty much aware of the flaws that we have. We have addictions. We have, problems. We have so many things that we go through. And sometimes we don't know the way out. Some people even suicide themselves because they don't even know how, They don't know the way out. And the enemy has, you know, his agents that are also feeding us, you know, their words that are giving us, you know, give people bad, you know, ideas. But God doesn't just give us ideas. He gives us the exact medicine that we need. He created us. He's the only one that's going to know what's wrong with you. That's why the doctors are like, you know, they do all these MRIs and these CAT scans and all these things to see what's going on in your mind, what's going on in your heart. Sometimes we have pain, physical pain, and they don't find anything. They don't see anything. The exams come out clear, blood work, everything. But sometimes it's our spirit calling out. It's our soul needing some attention, some light, some cleaning. You know, we attend to ourselves. Sometimes we're very, you know, we food prep and we go to the gym and we exercise and we have skin routines and I don't know. We do all these things to take care of our bodies, to take care of our health. But what about our spirit? What about our soul? We can't forget that we're composed of those three elements. We're not just, you know, human bodies. We also have a soul and we have a spirit. And that needs to be attended to. It needs to be nurtured. It needs to be fed. It needs to be, you know, recharged, reamped. I can't stress enough how important it is for us to seek the Lord, to seek His word, to be, you know, humble enough to know, to understand. That's why we can't have a higher concept of ourselves that we should have. The Bible says, don't do it because then you're going to think you're fine. You're going to think you're okay. You know, maybe your family members are not believers. Or maybe you've doubted about the word, about the gospel. But now we're understanding that, you know, psychologists and, or I don't know if that's how you say it, but they always only, you know, the therapist and psychologist, they all are only going to give you information that they studied in a high school or in a college. But that's just man teaching another man or, you know, how to, or a human teaching another human how to resolve things. It's all with human methods. A lot of those things don't even work. I mean, honestly. And why hasn't it worked? Because it's just a man teaching a blind, leading another blind. We need the word of the one, of the person who created us, of that being that created us, that formed us with his hands and he blew his spirit into us. That's the person that we need to come to. That's the person that we need to relate to connect with. Because he's the only one that's gonna know how to fix what needs to be fixed in us. It's like when you have a foreign car. I mean, you know, you take it to the dealer where they built it. Only they're going to know what's wrong with it and what parts it needs. And because if you take it to one of those rinky-dinky body shops, you know, or auto shops, they're not going to be too sure. It's going to be a little skeptical. You know, it might be cheaper. They might have some knowledge, but they're not the ones that made the car. They're not the ones that know what it really needs. That void, that darkness that we constantly try to fill or to, you know, to get out of, we can't because we haven't found ourselves. We haven't recognized our darkness, our void. That's the truth. That was the beginning of the earth without form, without void, and darkness. And in God, He didn't bring another planet or say, hey, let's move planets. No, he said, I'm going to fix this one. I'm going to speak to it. I'm going to give him direct orders. I'm going to help him because God gave, you know, Jesus left his Holy Spirit. He didn't leave us alone. He left the ministries. He left the gospel. So just like God, you know, he left a moon. He left a sun. He left the rain. He left the ocean. He left the vegetables and the trees and the animals. He left everything that we need to be healed, to feed ourselves, and then he left his spirit so we can be directed. He left his ministries, he left the church, he left his word, he left everything perfect. But man always wants to resolve his situations on his own. But the truth is that we don't know anything. God has to reveal his word, has to reveal everything that's dark and void inside of us. And we have to start putting it to action. Sometimes we just listen to the preaching. We just listen to the word, but you know, we don't put it in action. We don't use it. We just listen to it. That's why he told Moses, hey, you know, what's in your hand? Use it. It's not just to help you, you know, it's not a walker. It's a sign of authority that I gave you. You know, and God has given us his word, his light. That's going to open seas. Because we have enemies. We do have enemies. Even sickness and those type of stress situations and all that stuff, those are our enemies. There's stuff that attacks our lives, that we're constantly being pursued. But you know what? God has given us in our hand the power. He has given us the light. He has given us his word. All we got to do is believe it and use it. Believe it, use it. It's just like the medicine. You can't just buy medicine and not use it. If you you can stare at it all you want and it's not going to do anything. But once you start taking the medicine, God has, just like God has prescribed, then you will see the result. You will see the power. You will see the life. Just like till this day, we see life on earth because his word is powerful to sustain. You know, he's proving it right now. The earth is what, billions of years old, the sun, and it hasn't stopped. And he only gave it instructions one time. And God has given us instructions every day. His mercies are new every day. He speaks to us. He gives us a chance every single day. And today is another day that God wants to give us that chance for you to congregate, for you to seek the word of God. Let the light shine. When you go to the doctor, you just tell him, hey, doctor, just lay it on me. Let me know what's wrong. What's going on with me? Why do I feel this way? You know? And he tells you. And he prescribes the medicine. And that's what God is doing with your soul, with your spirit. He's like, hey, here's the prescription. Here's the word of God. Apply it to yourself. Do it. Believe it. Act upon it. And then you're going to see the result. We want to thank you once again for tuning in. We feel blessed. And this Sunday, we're going to have service here in Carson City at 10 a.m. If you want to come to our English service, come this Sunday at 10 in the morning here in Carson City. And we will be more than happy to be attending to you. And come and join. We're going to have worship, and we're going to be always preaching the word of God. We thank you once again for being with us. Thank you, everybody, for listening to us here on RadioAlabastro.com. My name is Pastor Eric Reyes. I'm here in Sweetwood, Carson City. Thank you once again, and God bless.
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This is what I believe God tells me. And I know if I ask this, everything here, I believe, and most of you by television would say, I want him to breathe on me. And I appreciate that hunger and that thirst and that desire, but that's not what I'm talking about. There are some of you here tonight, you really need it badly. I mean, badly. I don't know what it is. It may be sin. It may be hurt. It may be discouragement. It may be pain. It may be disillusionment. It may be you've lost faith. It's a terrible thing to lose your faith. You've watched the flame flicker and die until there's nothing left but a dying ember. And he tells you tonight, I'm going to blow on it and spring it to life again. I don't know your need, but maybe you're in a cave. You're where Elijah is or was. He's got better things for you than to rot in a hole in the ground. He's got a chariot of fire waiting for you. Do you hear what I'm telling you? If that need is really there up in the balcony, the main floor of the choir, out on the preachers, I don't care who it is, you earnestly, hungrily need, desperately.